And it's going to get cooler because according to my weather app, that's what it's saying. It's going to get to the 70s, which I'm really looking forward to. Keep it right here. It's Q97.1.

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And look, I found this out. This is research right here, that the second child of the family is the troublemaker. Look, I ain't trying to attack you, but this is all research that has been found. And I'm going to give you more details about that coming up in just a little bit. Stick around.

0: So look, I was reading this online, and according to research from MIT and the University of Florida, the second-born child, especially the boys, yeah, it can't be the girls, but in families with at least two children are roughly 20% to 40% more likely to face disciplinary actions at school or juvenile delinquency compared to the first-born siblings, because this is experts suggest this may be due to influence and attention. Because look, the firstborns, they tend to get away with some stuff. And then the second sibling, you know, they learn from the firstborn and they don't really get away with some stuff and they become the troublemakers. Now, this is the big question. Are you the second sibling and are you the troublemaker? I know I'm not, but maybe my brother, that could be debatable.
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1: Like, what do you mean? There's only 3 months left out of the year? That went by a little too fast. It felt like it was just the beginning of the year. But look, you gotta mark down the things that you wanted to do this year off your bucket list because, yeah, only 3 months left, okay? It's Q97.1. Let's keep it right here. Kid Laroi, let's go.

0: Come on now. Solar Eclipse by your boy Drake on Q97.1. And let's just keep the vibes going today on a Saturday. Kendrick Lamar right now.
1: I

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Lil Baby help you get your lingo up. 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

yes, Future with California Girls right there on Q97.1. And look, I don't know how, but yeah, there's still more Diddy news from prison coming out. And I gotta tell you about it, because now there is projections that his prison release date has been delayed. Oh my goodness. I gotta tell you about it. All that info is coming up in just a little bit. So yeah, let's stay right here. Leon Thomas right now with Mutt. Keep it locked. She said,

0: Diddy is feeling like a G right now in prison because there's alleged reports that he received special treatment behind bars and he was sent back to solitary confinement because he was allegedly paying inmates to cook, clean, and even give him massages. What? Wait, first, how is he paying them from prison? And now, with that being said, his prison release date has once again been pushed back, this time to March 2nd, 2028. So, I don't know, maybe it'll change, maybe it won't, but we'll hear more info about that and we'll keep you updated. But hey, stick around, more music is coming up.
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What's good, Central Valley? Hey, it's your girl, Karina. And look, you got the best three holidays coming up. October, of course, Halloween. And then next month in November, you got Thanksgiving. Oh, yes, gonna do lots of eating. And then December is Christmas, which we're gonna be doing some gift giving. Which one of these is your favorite holiday? Keep it here. It's Q97.1.

the weekend. So yes, let's keep that going today. Hey, Shaboozy right now with a bar song on Q97.1. And don't miss out on the big Fresno Fair going on. Hey, Big X the Plug, he's going to be pulling up tonight. Go check that out. And let's keep it right here.

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0: much, Central Valley, for hanging with me today on your Saturday. But before I get up out of here, real quick, it's a special day because it's National Motorcycle Ride Day. Man, I've been on one before and whew, they be going fast. So I hold on really tight to the person riding it, but I don't think I can ride one on my own. Yeah, I would be too scared to be doing that. But look, give it a try. It's not too bad. It's pretty fun, I gotta say. So hey, keep your radios right here. I hope you continue to have an amazing Saturday.
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8: 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It was right after the pandemic, and I call it falling off a cliff. 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So a lot of OCD, you know, rocking back and forth. From the day our world changed, it took almost 4 years to find out that Rylan actually had Lyme disease. Rylan's resilience is what keeps me strong. He didn't deserve it. No child deserves it. 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

despair. Suckerism contagious, it's in the air. 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Golden Gate Bridge, we be shining. From Alcatraz, you can get to Mare Island. 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

0: on a. 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
11: 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Since the day he was born, made people's hearts, you know, get bigger and burst. It was right after the pandemic, and I call it falling off a cliff. My son was not who he was 3 days ago. So a lot of OCD, you know, rocking back and forth. From the day our world changed, it took almost 4 years to find out that Rylan actually had Lyme disease. Rylan's resilience is what keeps me strong. He didn't deserve it. No child deserves it. You just have to pursue and keep pushing and pushing and find the right specialists and never, ever, ever give up on your child.
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2: 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A way to ensure every child had the same opportunity to learn, thrive, and reach their full potential. 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And what if that change depended on just one thing? 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So what can you do? Invest in Start Early and become a champion for our youngest learners. Then together, we actually can change the future.

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1: When we hear the acronym OCD, many of us assume it's in reference to the mental health condition obsessive compulsive disorder. However, that common correlation may be outshining a different disorder that's affecting more and more kids. Osteochondritis dissecans, also known as OCD, is a joint condition where a small piece of bone loses its blood supply and dies. Dr. Meninder Coker says it's almost exclusively seen in adolescents.
5: We say the etiology or the cause of OCD likely has multiple factors. I think it's clearly repetitive overuse. So it's not an acute injury like tearing the ACL or tearing the meniscus in your knee. It's more of a repetitive overuse type of condition. It does very much seem to involve blood flow. So the most common time frame for developing OCD is in adolescents. So we see it a lot in adolescent athletes. And as they're growing, the bones are changing from cartilage to bone. The bones are growing longer and bigger,
1: which can cause a relative lack of blood supply in some areas, leading to OCD. Coker is the chief of the Division of Sports Medicine at Boston Children's Hospital and professor of orthopedic surgery at Harvard Medical School. He says that there are a few main areas where the condition will typically develop.
5: In the knee, in the medial femoral condyle, in the elbow, in the capitellum, in the ankle, in the talus. And so there's a relatively poor blood supply in that area. That combined with repetitive overuse can lead to stress in the bone underneath the cartilage, eventually like a stress fracture where the bone starts to separate from the underlying bone. It can crack through the cartilage. It can then start to become unstable, like it hinges open and close like a door. And then eventually that hinge can break and it becomes like a loose piece floating around in the joint.
1: While the condition is still uncommon, it's being diagnosed much more today than in the past. And though it was primarily diagnosed in boys, Coker says he's now seen just as many female patients.
5: So I think with the increase in youth sports in girls, we're seeing, you know, more OCD, particularly as they start younger and they're doing more repetitive sports. We can talk, you know, further about risk factors like specializing in a single sport and things like that. But I think we are seeing more OCD in females. We're seeing it at a younger age. So it's not just adolescents anymore, like middle schoolers. We're seeing it into grade school and younger children. And so I think there are some demographic changes that are happening.
1: Some of these changes aren't necessarily because the condition is evolving, but because we have more accurate research. Adult OCD is a good example of this. The cause had always been a mystery, especially because the same issues that create OCD in kids are resolved once our growth plates close. However, Coker says new research has given us a new understanding of adult OCD.
5: We think, and we have data to show, that the vast majority of what we call adult OCD, so this is OCD after the growth plates are closed, actually was juvenile OCD. That means OCD while the growth plates were open, that just was in an earlier stage, went on to not heal, and now becomes apparent as an adult. I think developing OCD in your 20s and 30s is much, much less common. We see other repetitive overuse injuries, and we do see cartilage injuries and things like that, but not purely OCD in older adults.
1: And while our imaging technology has gotten more advanced, Coker believes the recent rise of OCD cases has more to do with the evolution of youth sports.
5: The more that you're doing the same sport year-round, so you're creating the same biomechanical stresses in the joint from that sport. You're not, even if you're playing a different sport, say in the fall, you're playing soccer, and then in the winter, you go to basketball. That's creating forces, but it's a different biomechanical force than the soccer forces. And then you switch in the spring to baseball or something. You are creating stress, but it's a different stress. If you're now doing that year round, then you're creating the stress, but you're also creating the same stress in the same areas. If you're now doing that like on a town team and a club team, and you're doing showcases, that's even more a volume of stress that you're putting in the area without time for recovery.
1: There are two types of OCD, which depend on how much the condition has progressed. Stable, which means the affected bone is still attached, and unstable, which means the piece of bone has completely broken off.
5: If it's an early stage lesion, like it's just the bone or it's cracked through the cartilage, but it's not unstable, the symptoms are pretty mild. Like there's pain, there's achiness, soreness. You know, once it cracks through the cartilage, we start to see more like swelling or limp. Once it becomes unstable, then we start to see mechanical symptoms like the knee locks up or it catches. And then once it becomes unstable, then it's, you know, very obvious. There's a lot of swelling, a lot of limp. The knee doesn't have full motion. Unfortunately, we don't, you know, we often don't see the patients until it's a unstable lesion and it's much more obvious. And then when you're talking with the families, you know, it's actually been hurting them for a year or more, but they just thought it was part of the sport.
1: Coker says the common message for athletes to push through the pain is a main hurdle for getting an early diagnosis.
5: Adult sports medicine is sort of no pain, no gain. A lot of athletic training, no pain, no gain. And that's a real problem when it comes to OCD in kids and adolescents, because the early stages, it just presents as an ache, almost like a toothache of your knee. And it's kind of easy to ignore because they can still run, they can still play, the knee's not swollen, it's not locked. Once it's a later stage, then it's more obvious, right? Because the knee's swollen, you can't fully straighten it or bend it, or it'll get stuck, or you see the kid limping. So it becomes more obvious in later stages.
1: Unfortunately, catching it at a later stage makes treatment more difficult. With an early diagnosis, Coker says there's a much simpler healing approach. The child immediately stops her physical activity and is put into physical therapy.
5: If it's a stable lesion, meaning there's like a stress fracture in the bone, but it hasn't cracked through the cartilage, if we stop their impact, so they're running, jumping, we stop their sports, we do physical therapy, we let them do some things that are low impact, like exercise bike with low resistance, et cetera. And we give that a period of time, usually 3 to 6 months, probably 60 to 70% of those OCD lesions will heal on their own without surgery.
1: If it doesn't heal on its own, the next step is a minimally invasive surgical procedure to try and jumpstart the healing process.
5: It's a small surgery. It's like arthroscopic surgery. We drill the area with a small wire to stimulate blood and cells back into the piece so it can heal.
1: Coker says the success rate after this surgery is more than 90%. But once the condition has progressed and is unstable, surgery is the only viable option.
5: And our surgeries, we really try to get their own bone and cartilage to heal. We think that their own bone and cartilage, you know, is better than something we can try to regrow. And so, and they're younger, they have a greater ability to heal. And so we're often kind of putting the piece back, fixing it like with bioabsorbable screws or darts, and then drilling it to stimulate that blood and healing. And our healing rates, you know, are reasonable, probably 80% or so. If the lesion doesn't heal, then we're in more of a salvage situation where we either can take a plug of bone and cartilage from a donor, someone who's died, and kind of fill that in, fill that defect.

0: issues like short stature or other things. So that's relatively rare. We do tend to see OCD can run in families. You know, whether that's purely genetic or not is unclear. I think there are multiple factors that run in families. And so if you have a family that's very athletic, you know, and that family's activities is doing sports and everyone plays soccer and they're in all these leagues and they're playing year round, you know, OCD can run in that family, but it's more environment than necessarily genetics.
1: Which means that once the OCD is healed, it can be prevented by changing the patient's previous routine.
0: When we're returning an athlete back to sports after OCD, we talk to the family about how much repetitive overuse they're doing. And then I think the next phase of things is looking really at prevention. So are there muscle imbalances that are contributing to OCD? We see that a lot. I see a lot of tightness in the adolescent athletes. It's almost like their bones are growing faster than their muscles can keep up with. So we see increased tightness, which then generates more force across the joint. So working on that flexibility.
1: Looking into the future, Coker says the field is researching more precise treatments that use biological options like stem cells to help the breaks heal on their own. You can find more information about Dr. Meninder Coker and all of our guests on our website, radiohealthjournal.org. Our writer-producer is Kristen Farah. Our executive producer is Amira Zavery. Sound design by Jason Dickey. I'm Elizabeth Westfield.
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2: For a few years now, there's been a push for consumers to really look at what we're eating. As we learn more about our gut microbiome and human biology, we can see which types of food support our health and which ones make us sick. Unfortunately, the healthy options aren't always realistic for everyone. Even though nuts and eggs are considered good whole foods, they can be detrimental to someone who has a food allergy.
7: A food allergy is immune-mediated, so it is like an invader coming into your body. And your immune system goes on attack. So that's what's happening in a food allergic reaction. And that can cause some pretty severe symptoms. So we talk about anaphylaxis, which can be life-threatening and can involve your breathing and your cardiovascular system.
2: That's Dr. Ruchi Gupta, professor of pediatrics and medicine at Northwestern University Feinberg School of Medicine and founding director of the Center for Food Allergy and Asthma Research. She's globally recognized for her research on the prevalence of adult and pediatric food allergies in America. Sadly, Gupta says these trends have been on the rise.
7: We've seen a real rise in food allergies. It's really become an epidemic, with currently 1 in 13 kids impacted, which is about 2 in every classroom, and about 1 in 10 adults. So definitely increased over a generation.
2: While many of us may automatically think of peanuts as the main culprit, there's actually 9 foods that are contributing to the rise in allergic reactions.
7: Everyone knows about the peanuts, and then, of course, the tree nuts. Those are cashews, walnuts, all of those. And then shellfish and finfish are 2 really big ones. And then milk and egg, and those are more common in younger infants and are more commonly outgrown as well. And then soy, wheat. And then number 9 is sesame, and it is increasing rapidly.
2: The National Center for Health Statistics estimates that about 4% of children had a food allergy in 2007. Today, that number has risen

0: more than 7%. This increase has thrown researchers into a frenzy trying to figure out the cause. While there's no concrete answers just yet, Gupta says the issue will most likely be a combination of factors that include the gut microbiome.
1: We talk a lot about the healthy gut and microbiome and how important that is in many disease states. So food allergy being one of them, or just the whole allergic atopic march. And some things we think about is, you know, what's changed? So things that may influence your early microbiome, like C-section births or early antibiotics, you know, for babies or for mom, those have an impact on your microbiome. And then other things, you know, as you grow up, the types of foods we eat now compared to what we used to eat, how are they different? You know, they're more processed and pesticides. And so there's a lot of facts and trying to better understand, you know, how they all fit together. And if it is the microbiome, you know, what are parts of the microbiome that we're missing that we could potentially restore? So lots of research going on in this area, but no one definitive answer.
0: Thankfully, parents aren't left completely in the dark, wondering if their baby will suddenly have a reaction to food. Gupta says that there seems to be a correlation between food allergies and skin conditions in young children.
1: What we do see is babies with severe eczema, that's the number one risk factor for developing food allergies. And I know this personally. My own daughter had severe eczema, severe cradle cap, and then developed food allergies. So this is my personal story, but it has been proven through studies that severe eczema is the number one risk factor.
0: Eczema causes patches of skin to become red, swollen, and itchy. One theory, called the dual exposure allergen hypothesis, says that if particles of food land on the irritated skin before ever being eaten by the baby, the body will recognize it as an invader to fight off.
1: If babies are exposed to that allergic protein, so like peanut protein, through their skin before their gut, their body may react. Their immune system may go on attack. So kind of what we talked about, like that peanut protein, and this is my story, nursing, eating what I thought were healthy nuts while nursing my baby, and probably some of those proteins fell in on her eczematous skin. And so her body recognized that as an invader instead of something safe and went on attack. Now, what the new guidelines are now, and this is why years later, so in the year 2000, the American Academy of Pediatrics said, let's not introduce peanuts till age 3 because we saw this rise, this epidemic of peanut allergy.
0: However, various studies disproved this thought process. In 2015, a large clinical trial in London called the LEAP study was the final nail in the coffin. It found that by giving high-risk infants peanut products early, they could reduce the risk of an allergy by 81%.
1: What happened after that is the guidelines changed, and we ended up encouraging early introduction in babies. So I want to point that out because the new recommendations for any new moms listening is introduce peanut products early, because if your body recognizes it through the gut, then you may have a higher chance of preventing it in your baby.
0: Gupta notes to always have a conversation beforehand with your pediatrician and then start introducing peanut products to your child when they're 4 to 6 months old.
1: I will tell you, it's like peanut butter, like 2 teaspoons, and then mix it with some breast milk or formula or water even, and just so it's not as thick. And then introduce it slowly to your baby on their tongue and watch them, and then introduce a little bit more and more. And the thing I want to tell your parents is that the majority of infants will do just fine.
0: But there are a small number of children who may have an allergic reaction. It's important to know what that can look like so you can get immediate help.
1: In babies, usually the 2 symptoms that are most common are vomiting and then skin symptoms. So they can either break out in a rash or hives, itching, swelling, irritation. You know, usually they're irritable and because they can't talk to you. So typically they're not as severe as what we hear about in older kids. And if you go slow, you'll recognize a reaction very fast.
0: If you start to see these signs of a reaction, take your baby to the emergency room.
1: In the emergency room, they will do what they need to do. And one of the main treatments for an allergic reaction is epinephrine. So epinephrine auto-injectors like the AviQ. AviQs are the ones that are recommended for infants and toddlers. They have a dose that is for infants and toddlers.
0: AviQ is similar to an EpiPen, but is smaller and guides users through the process with voice instructions. Gupta says that the doctors will then sit down with the parents and create an action plan of their child's signs and symptoms. They'll also receive a prescription for an epinephrine auto-injector like EpiPen or AviQ. And though this possible scenario can be enough to scare parents away from attempting these food introductions, Gupta says that it's better to know either way early on so that you can be prepared. And if your child does end up having a severe food allergy, she says the future of allergy research has never looked brighter.
1: I've been studying food allergies for 20 years. And as I said, I'm a mom of a child with food allergy for 17. And I have never seen a field grow and change so much. So there's so much hope. Now we know steps to prevent food allergy, which we talked about, you know, the prevention and early introduction. And then we now have great epinephrine auto injectors like AviQ that are easier to use. And then we also have new treatments. So there's a lot going on that is going to help you not only help your child or yourself really live your best life.
0: You can find more information about Dr. Ruchi Gupta and all of our guests on our website, radiohealthjournal.org. 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I'm Greg Johnson.
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13: Medical notes this week. Researchers have discovered a new layer of the human genome. RNA and DNA are often separate molecules in cells, but sometimes the RNA is found embedded in DNA. It was always thought to be a mistake, but new research published in Cell is completely changing how scientists view these building blocks. The findings suggest that this hidden component influences DNA in ways we don't yet understand. Efforts to block inflammation may actually make you age faster. Researchers have attempted to slow the aging process by turning off a protein that triggers inflammation. Surprisingly, when scientists removed the protein in mice, the animals grew weaker, experienced more inflammation, and had shorter lifespans. The study, published in Nature Aging, revealed that while the protein triggers inflammation, it also prevents other instances of chronic inflammation associated with age-related diseases. How accurate is your mental health diagnosis? Research published in Frontiers in Psychiatry shows that when psychiatrists evaluated the exact same clinical symptoms, on average, they only agree on the final diagnosis 55% of the time. This shows a dangerous gap in how physicians interpret symptoms. Researchers believe we need a more precise diagnostic system to reduce confusion and get patients the help they need. And finally, will your next ultrasound be at home? Parents could soon monitor fetal heart rates using nothing more than their mobile phones. Researchers have developed an app that converts your smartphone speaker into a low-pitched Doppler radar to detect small vibrations caused by a baby's heartbeat. The app aims to fill critical monitoring gaps between checkups and provide vital reassurance during high-risk pregnancies. The research is published in the Proceedings of the ACM on Interactive, Mobile, Wearable, and Ubiquitous Technologies. And that's Medical Notes this week. I'm Mayan Vosta-Betancourt.
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22: 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And it is Valley Voices, where we talk to different community leaders about different issues and events that help shape our community. And today, I want to welcome in a very special guest, Sarah Kachikian from Blood Center United, formerly known as Leukemia and Lymphoma Society. Welcome.
23: Hi, Greg. How are you?
22: I'm doing good. So I am excited because I'm glad we can get the brand out there, Blood Center United, because yes. When I first saw it, I was like, wait, I had to do a double take until I saw what you guys were formerly known as.
23: Yeah. So we used to be known as the Leukemia and Lymphoma Society, LLS. And now we have rebranded to Blood Cancer United to really encapsulate all different types of blood cancers, not just leukemia and lymphoma.
22: And sadly, mm-hmm. I think there are a lot more than two blood cancers.
23: Right. There is a lot. There's AML and a lot of different types of blood cancers that impact a lot of people. And we wanted to make sure everyone knows that they can come to us no matter what and get our patient services and outreach no matter what type of blood cancer they had.
22: And we're going to spend a lot of time talking about your organization this morning, but something I definitely want to highlight is a wonderful event you have coming up that I do want to talk about. Friday, November 13th. Tell me about Light the Night out at Chichansey Park.
23: Yes, Light the Night. This is my event. I'm so excited to welcome everyone in the Fresno community to this free event. It's Light the Night, November 13th at Chichansey Park. Please join us at 5 p.m. And it's just a wonderful event that aims to bring light to the darkness of cancer. There are so many blood cancer patients in our community who are fighting these diseases. And this is a chance to let them know that they're not alone in their fight. This is a chance to come together as a community and show that we are always there for our patients through research, through patient support, through advocacy. And it is truly a night filled of hope and community. And I would love to welcome you all there.
22: And it's a free event to show your support, correct?
23: 100%. It's a free event. All they have to do is register at lightthenight.org. Everyone that registers receives a free lantern to hold at the event to really light the night. There's red lanterns for everyone in the community. White lanterns for survivors and patients currently receives a free lantern to hold at the event to really light the night. There's red lanterns for everyone in the community. White lanterns for survivors and patients currently going through blood cancer. And a gold lantern family
22: on the field at a big stadium.
23: I know this would be an exciting act on the field at Chick Chansey. We're going to have a short program where we hear from a current patient called our honored hero, who is currently receiving treatment at Community Cancer Institute. And then we have fireworks at the end of the night. And it's just a night full of, really, as I said, community support and a chance to get on the field. It's a very short walk. Don't be afraid of that.
22: You just scared people. No. It's, and you didn't say run. That's the key.
23: No, you said walk.
22: We're good.
23: We walk a short lap around Chick Chansey with our lanterns to show our community support and then end on the field with a beautiful fireworks show.
22: That's awesome. Well, thank you. And I want to keep coming back to that because that's such a wonderful event. And I think it's something that shows a lot of support for a lot of people that are affected by something which can be a deadly disease. Doesn't have to be.
23: Mm-hmm.
22: Doesn't have to be. But let's talk about Blood Cancer United. So what is your mission?
23: Yes. So Blood Cancer United is a nonprofit organization, and it's formerly Leukemia and Lymphoma Society. So we're dedicated to improving the lives of our cancer patients and their families. We do this through three main pillars: patient support, advocacy, and research. Our mission is to provide and hope and support for patients with treatments and cures, and that would ultimately bring us to a world without blood cancer. So everything we do is focused on those patients, creating more birthdays, more graduations, and more years of life, just giving back to our patients and making sure that they have those special moments that we all take for granted. But with someone with a blood cancer diagnosis, those moments seriously become, you know, everything that they hope for.
22: Yeah, and whenever we talk about serious illness, I think it's important because people that have gone through this with a family member know it just doesn't affect that person. You're talking about moms, dads, sons, daughters, people that are, you know, have a major impact on the people around them. And I think that's part of what you guys do is you can offer resources for the entire family.
23: 100%. I think that's something that can be lost a little bit in translation when we'll give you some amazing facts and numbers. But all of those facts represent individuals and represent families who are currently walking through this journey in our community. And that's why Light the Night is such a beautiful event, because it brings the whole community together, helping parents, families, and survivors come together and show everyone that they're not alone in this journey.
22: Yeah. And what values guide your organization?
23: So everything we do at Blood Cancer United, and especially Light the Night, is rooted in hope and compassion and community. We believe that supporting families through these difficult times while investing in groundbreaking research is what truly changes lives. One of the most inspiring parts of my role that I've been able to experience is people tell me I'm only alive today because of treatments or clinical trials that Blood Cancer United helped fund. So we fund research that saves lives. And these stories truly remind me that every dollar raised at our event, Light the Night, can help create the next breakthrough and give someone more time with the people that they love.
22: And that's it, too, is that, you know, eventually we just don't want to be survivors. Eventually, we want to be in a situation where there is a cure. There's identifying how people get it. Because right now with cancer, I mean, there's certain things we've figured out. Lung cancer and smoking. I mean, there's certain correlations we've made. But I'm not aware of anything that relates to blood cancer, of even a connection that they've made from a lifestyle. Unless I miss something.
23: No, of course. And that's the hardest thing is blood cancer in the Valley is the number one cancer diagnosed to children. So it's not even that, you know, they've lived long and made certain choices. This is seriously something that could happen to anyone. And that's why it's so important, as you said, to creating a world without blood cancers. That's our bold goal and is something that Blood Cancer United strives so hard for.
22: I think that hits home for everybody. When you're talking about it mostly affects children, that
23: right.
22: certainly isn't anything to do with you know, lifestyle choices that they've made.
23: Mm-hmm.
22: Well, let's continue with that, though. Light the Night. I want to go back to this because I want to spend a lot of time in this. Why is it so important, this particular event, as opposed to possibly other fundraising events and things like that?
23: I think what makes Light the Night so special is that it's Blood Cancer United's signature fundraising event, and it's truly a celebration of hope. Since it's a community event, it is free to attend. and it brings together survivors, patients, supporters, and the whole community for an evening dedicated to honoring everyone impacted by blood cancer. And that's why it's so important, because since it is a community event, since it's free to attend, we gather by the thousands, essentially, to represent patients and families, letting everyone know that they're not alone. When thousands of people are there coming together, carrying those lanterns lit up, truly lighting the night, it really shows support and it shows a bright future without blood cancers. And it does send a powerful message to all of our patients that no one has to face this journey alone.
22: Well, we're speaking with Sarah Kachikian from the Blood Cancer United, again, formerly known as Leukemia and Lymphoma Society. You are the campaign development manager for this big event, Light the Night. Now, what brought you to this organization? You know, there's a lot of organizations that you could be a volunteer for, you could really put your heart into, all your time and energy into. Sarah, what brought you to this cause?
23: I'm super inspired by this cause because it truly changes lives and saves lives. As I said before, I've met so many people during my work here at Blood Cancer United that says, Blood Cancer United saved my life. I am here because someone cared enough to fund research that truly saved my life. It was a clinical trial. Maybe some didn't believe in it. Maybe some did. But because of events like Light the Night, Blood Cancer United researchers and doctors had the money to develop a clinical trial and really, truly save someone's life in the process. And that is so inspiring to me. And it is so something that I wanted to be a part of.
22: Yeah, I don't even think this is a fair question for you, but I'll ask it anyway, and you don't have to have an answer because you're not a doctor by any means. But I think people listening are just kind of curious. But if we take a look at the last 30 years, have there been any of these test cases, things like that? Has there been any type of little breakthroughs?
23: Yes, there's been so many breakthroughs that Blood Cancer United has researched. 75 years ago, when Blood Cancer United was started, getting leukemia was a death sentence.
22: Yes.
23: That was it. But since it was started, we became the world's largest nonprofit organization dedicated to blood cancer research, patient support, and public policy advocacy. And I would just like to mention one breakthrough called CAR T cell therapy, which is an amazing breakthrough developed where essentially Blood Cancer United doctors spun the AIDS virus that attacked cancer, and instead of attacking cells, it attacked cancer cells. So children are being able to survive their leukemia and their blood cancer without chemotherapy.
22: Wow.
23: Just by this CAR T cell therapy. And that is going to currently be on the shelves at Valley Children's, but even up to more in the coming years.
22: Now, that's amazing because to be honest with you, I didn't want to say it, but I feel it needs to be said because my impression of getting blood cancer, sadly, is that it's a death sentence. Mm-hmm. And or, you know, you are going to do really deep chemotherapy. And so much of that can be a drain on you as well.
23: Right.
22: That even that for a young child can be hard to, you know, withstand, I would think. So it's good to know that there are new treatments. There are things that are coming out which are potentially saving a lot of lives. Because like I say, it just seems like That was kind of a death sentence when I heard about blood cancer. I didn't give people a lot of hope.
23: And that's why Light the Night is so important, because it does give hope and it lets people know that there's so much research going on to help them with their cancer. Just even locally, there's so much going on at Community Cancer Institute, at Valley Children's, at Kaiser. We're so grateful for all of our partners who have invested in Blood Cancer United, understand the mission and understand the impact. Because patients need these drugs and these services in order to survive, have more birthdays, more years of life, more graduations, and more precious moments with their families.
22: And that's a great way of putting it. And again, we've been talking about this wonderful event, Chancy Park, Friday, November the 13th. It is free. But let's get into a little more detail on that. I know you talked about it a little earlier, but, you know, break down again this family-friendly environment, which is going to be taking place.
23: Yes, so Light the Night is a free event, November 13th. It's family-friendly. We're going to have a kids' zone for the kids with balloons and face paint. It is a night to just truly bring hope to cancer patients and their families and let them know that they're not alone. We're going to have Dutch Bros truck, food, ice cream, and just a great environment, fireworks, just so everyone knows, like, during this cancer journey, they're not alone. It's a moment of hope, a moment to see the community standing with them and see others that are facing the same things they are. Another thing I would like to invite is it's a wonderful opportunity for businesses, community organizations, families, even if you don't have a mission connection to blood cancers, companies can sponsor this event, create teams, and make donations. And this is a great way to bring your employees together, to bring your company together, and show what you're doing for the community, supporting such a meaningful cause in our valley.
22: Yeah, I like that. Because the reality is when you're in a workplace, so here at the radio station, and you have coworkers you get along with, but quite frankly, you, unless they tell you, you don't know what's going on with them when they're not at work. Now, one thing that can bring people together outside of work are charitable causes. So that is the kind of thing where if you guys team up together and get behind a charity event, you can actually interact with coworkers in a different way. In a way that can help be more of a bonding exercise. I'm going off the wall here, but I recently watched a documentary. It was about the Chicago Bears in 1985, and they did a dance called the Super Bowl Shuffle, and it raised a ton of money for needy people in Chicago.
23: Wow.
22: But they did the video before they won the Super Bowl.
23: Wow.
22: So they really put themselves out there that they had the Super Bowl Shuffle, and they hadn't even qualified for the Super Bowl yet. But Mike Singletary, Hall of Fame player, even coached the 49ers for a while, he actually said, hey, this was such a good bonding thing because it allowed players to interact in different ways. He said even like the backup players played a major role because a lot of them had to teach some of the better players how to dance, right? So it could be the same thing even when you're out at a location and doing an event like this. It could be the supervisors are, you know, learning more from the people that they're interacting with on a daily basis out there. It doesn't, you know, roles can reverse. And I think oftentimes that gives us a little more empathy with our employees and the people that we work with.
23: 100%. It's a great bonding experience for everyone to come together around a common goal. And once, you know, people and employees see my business supports this, and Blood Cancer United and Light the Night, they're proud to be a part of that business. They're proud to be working for a company that gives back, and they're proud to be a part of something bigger than themselves, something for the community. And you would be surprised that I've gone to team kickoffs at certain companies, and the next day someone will say, my sister just got diagnosed, my aunt just got diagnosed, and now they know all these resources at their fingertips that Blood Cancer United can help them with patient support, with all of the things that we can give to them, and they would have never known about it if their company didn't get involved.
22: Yeah, and just on that note, you said sometimes then, you know, literally the next day you find out all of a sudden someone you know has a blood cancer. For me, cruising along in life, everything is, you know, living my best, my wife, my kids, and my family, and then all of a sudden I get a call from my brother telling me he has cancer.
23: Wow.
22: And that could literally happen to anybody, and it'll completely rock your world.
23: Yeah.
22: So things can be smooth sailing, everything's okay, but sometimes we lose track of the fact that really the one thing that's most important in our lives and our families' lives is our health.
23: 100%. I heard a quote, you know, you have 1,000 problems until you get sick.
22: Yeah.
23: And then you only have one problem.
22: Yeah.
23: And that's why we're there to make sure people not only get better, but feel supported during their tough time.
22: Yeah, and I tell this to people whenever they listen to me. Not everyone listens to me, but that's okay. I'm still trying my best. Your
23: there
22: boy
23: you
22: Greg
23: go.
22: Still trying to get the Book of Greg out there for everybody. But we talk about the things that, you know, have the most value to us. And I would contend it's not your money, it is your time. Because, you know, money can come and go. I believe that to a certain level, money can buy you happiness. I won't get into that whole thing I talk about. But there is nothing more valuable than your time. And a lot of the ways I say that is it's how you choose to use your time, whether it be with kids, family, kind of defines who you are. And when, you know, at the end of your life, you're going to look back on your time. You're not going to care at anything about the money you have. But you're putting this in a whole different perspective, as in your life could be cut short. Mm-hmm. The time you have on this earth is not, you know, given. We all aren't going to live till 85, 90 years old. And this just punctuates that. When news like this comes out, it's like, hey, wait a minute. This wasn't just the time I did potentially driving my kids to Little League practice. This is how much time do I have left on this earth, which can be very humbling. And you already want to have in place things that can help you. So another example of that would be giving blood. You don't want to wait to give blood until someone needs blood. When people need it, they need it immediately. They need it right now. Thus, we already have to have a bank of blood. And it would be the same thing with blood cancer. It's too late if we start doing research after a million people have it. The research has to be done now to help the next a million people that have that.
23: 100%. And I think that's why Blood Cancer United is so unique and so special, is they will do those different research treatments that no one else is touching. They want the cutting edge breakthroughs. They want something that no one else has thought of, because those are the things that are going to get us one step closer to a world without blood cancers. I'm so honored to be a part of this organization because I see the hard work that everyone is putting in every day to make that possible. And I see the patients firsthand who come up to me and tell me, thank you so much, because without these clinical trials, without this research, I wouldn't be here today. I'm here because someone invested in me, and that's why I'm investing back into the community. So going back with what you said about the, you know, time versus money, it's such a special thing when people give their money to research and give to someone that they don't even know and help save a life. It's like, what else do you want? I don't know.
22: Yeah, well, build that goodwill now. Exactly. I mean, everyone can have their own thoughts, their own spiritual guidance and things like that. I do put the word, you know, the word energy and karma out there. I don't think that's offensive to anybody, in that, you what you put out oftentimes is what you get back. What mm-hmm. your family puts out oftentimes is what you get back. So, you know, it's good to help other people and the people that have the ability to help other people.
23: 100%.
22: And that's what this organization can do for you. So Sarah Kachikian is with me right now. This is Valley Voices talking about the things very important to our community. She is the campaign development manager for Light the Night at Blood Cancer United, the big event, which is coming up on November the 13th, free event, Chancy Park. Again, tell us about that event. Again, I want to make sure people understand this is open to everybody and can be a very important thing.
23: Light the Night at Chancy Park, where please join us at 5 p.m. It's a free event. All you have to do is register at lightthenight.org. And please click the Central Valley Walk. We're so excited to welcome you all. Light the Night brings light to the darkness of cancer. So if you have someone in your life that you know has cancer, just you can bring them and show them that they're not alone in this journey. If you're a company and you're looking to give back to the Central Valley and give back to people and patients who really need it, please join us at Light the Night. We have sponsorship opportunities. We have opportunities for teams to come together, pass out materials. And it's just a great community event, a great way to get involved, show your support, and register at lightthenight.org. It's coming up and you can't forget it because it's Friday the 13th. So that date will be in your head.
22: I love that.
23: Yeah, you can't forget it.
22: Yeah, that, I love that. Yeah, and it's in November, people.
23: November. So, yes, don't worry. The good vibes.
22: Halloween, it will be passed.
23: It's over, yes.
22: Yeah, you don't have
23: We're going into Thanksgiving, thankful times.
22: Now, one thing I'd like to ask, too, is, you know, people, please get involved with this event and, you know, please donate. Let's say someone's listening right now and they've been thinking about, hey, I really want to volunteer. I want to invest what we just talked about, the most important thing I have, which is your time. Is this an organization where people can volunteer? I mean, a lot of people want to do it out of the goodness of their heart. There could be young people listening, and that's something they do for, you know, their school and their clubs and things like that.
23: Of course, I grew up doing a lot of service hours and volunteer hours. This would be a great event. We are looking for volunteers November 13th and then set up on November 12th. If you want to volunteer, just please reach out to Blood Cancer United and we'll get that set up for you.
22: Because I think this is something where you look back on it, and I've been doing morning radio. I just obviously retired a couple weeks ago, but for 25 years. And when I think about it, I think about the great interaction we have with our listeners, but I also like to look back, and in my own way, I hope I helped a lot of organizations with all the time that I donated to them, you know, and it makes me feel good because I have gotten reinforced feedback from individuals, whether it be a personal phone call or a conversation or oftentimes a thank you letter. But those things, I still have them. I actually have a place in my office where I keep all those thank you letters. And just recently I went through those, and I got to tell you, it kind of warmed my heart.
23: Yeah,
22: as I was looking back of so many years on the Greg and Dre Morning Show, and you know, what are the lasting memories you have? And I can tell you, the lasting memories I have were the volunteer work I did do to help out a lot of different causes.
23: Yeah, that's beautiful. I think it's just another way to give back to your community, another way to show your support for Blood Cancer United and for Light the Night. I think that's beautiful.
22: And just maybe on a more of a personal note, I don't have anybody who's affected by blood cancer in my life right now.
23: Let's keep it that way. That's what we say.
22: I do want to keep it that way for sure. But sadly, unfortunately, there are people out there that are, you know, families being affected by this. Would you have a message for maybe someone who's listening and their family has been affected by blood cancer?
23: Of course. I would first want to let them know that they're not alone. There's so many people in this community across the state going through a blood cancer diagnosis, and that can feel very overwhelming. And I want them to know that there is research out there to help them. There is patient support, there is advocacy, and there's people fighting every day to provide support, resources, and education, and to be with them truly every step of the way. And I would also encourage them to join us, please, for Light the Night, because this is truly an evening where families, patients, community can come together, connect with those who understand what they're going through, and to be reminded that entire community is standing beside them. And you can please register at lightthenight.org and join us that night.
22: Now, I know there's fireworks, which are going to light the night, and that's part of it for the entertainment value. But many times today on this show, you've mentioned lanterns. I want to ask a question about that because I know a lot of organizations, something symbolizes them, whether it be some sort of a graphic or simply just a color. And I've run into those things a lot with there's autism, there's other forms of cancer, like pink is breast cancer. Mm-hmm. Is the lantern, does that represent something for Blood Cancer United?
23: Yes,
22: is that significant?
23: It does.
22: Okay.
23: The lantern ceremony is truly the heart of Light the Night. So white lanterns are carried by our survivors and patients. Red lanterns are carried by the community supporters. And then gold lanterns are carried in memory of loved ones who have passed away. So we light these lanterns in a special order. So that way the patients can all come to the center of the circle. And then they turn and look around, see all the red lanterns beside them, and see how there's a whole community standing beside them in their diagnosis and standing beside them throughout their journey. Seeing these lights come together throughout the stadium is truly incredibly moving. And it's a powerful reminder of the remembrance, resilience, and the hope and strength of the entire community coming together for this cause.
22: And just like you said, there are strength in numbers.
23: Uh-huh.
22: In anything I've been a part of, and we talked a little bit before we started the show how you were involved in sports. And even sports that are individual competition, man, that team around you is so important, whether it be your teammates coaching you on or pushing you forward, your coaches helping you improve. Shoot, if you just think about the parents that drove you to so many events and all the time they get dedicated to you, if you really look back at anything successful in your life, there really was a team around you of support.
23: 100%. You know, that community rallying around you is something that is truly, like, it's worth more than money. It is so impactful, so beautiful to know how many people are with you. I know for me personally, I wouldn't be anywhere without my family, without my husband, people that are always there carrying you through anything, the good times and the bad, anything hard in life. So I think that's why it's so important for our patients to come to Light the Night and to see the patients around them and the community around them that either are going through this or are supporting people that are also going through this. And they know that they're not alone, truly bringing light to the darkness of cancer.
22: So just talking to you, you've got me excited. I'm marking my calendar right now for Friday, November 13th.
23: I love it. We can't wait to welcome you.
22: You've got me excited about this. So a lot of people are listening. They probably have some of that excited energy like I do. What's the call to action right now? So what should people be doing right now? They want to get involved.
23: So I would like to invite everyone to join us November 13th at Chukchansey Park for Light the Night. Registration is free. Everyone is welcome. You can register at lightthenight.org. 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And November 13th, I'm so excited to welcome you all to this free event where we can celebrate survivors, honor our loved ones, support families, and light the way towards cures. Seriously, bringing light to the darkness of cancer. And I really can't wait to see you there.
22: Now, when you go to lightinthenight.org, is there, put in your zip code or county and things like that to, if you wanted to kind of earmark the money to try and stay as local as possible?
23: Of
22: is there
23: course.
22: A way to do that?
23: So the money, they'll register for the Central Valley Light the Night.
22: Okay,
23: yes.
22: There we go.
23: Uh-huh.
22: All right, yeah.
23: And it will guide them through. The website is very professional. So lightthenight.org, and then it will say find an event near you, and that will go to Central Valley.
22: Well, I want to thank you. Sarah Kachikian did a wonderful job of representing a Blood Cancer United and talking about a great event that's coming up. And I wish you guys would all get behind this. I know there's a lot of events out there in the Valley, but this is one that if it affected your family, it would be something that you'd hope you had as much support as you could. So.
23: Of course. Thank you so much. I can't wait to see you all at Light the Night. Registration is free November 13th, and it's lightthenight.org to register.
22: Thank you very much for tuning in. 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

0: Oh, gee, but still, this is Q97.1. Here we have T-Pain with Can't Believe It.
1: 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She make the people say, yeah, yeah.

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0: That is such a great song right there. That's new music by Anderson .Paak. It is called A Good Day. Happy Sunday to you. Let's get this day started. Let's stay motivated today and let's have a great day. Keep it locked right here. This is Q97.1.
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0: Look back at it. This is Q97.1. I'm Jacqueline. Have you gone to the Fresno Fair? I have not yet, but I'm excited to try, you know, some little fried food. When I go, that's what I go for, okay? A little bit of fried food is totally my thing. But I want you to go to Taco Truck Throwdown as well, okay? If you want to go see Waka Faka Flame, Too Short, Sonora Dinamita, Malo, we have the hookup for you here at Q97.1. All you have to do is listen up to win, okay? Listen to the Book of Greg. That's Monday through Friday from...
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This is Q97.1. I'm Jacqueline. Now, today is a good day to have a good day. Happy Sunday to you. Also, what do you like to do? Because it's officially spooky season, okay? It is Scorpios are rising.

New music by Neton Vega. It's called Ricky. This is Q97.1. Pop that thing, let it clap, let it clap. Ride this while you sit on my lap. Spread them cheeks, let me see that. 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That thing till your throat gets sore. Bend it on down, put your face on the floor. That till your legs can't stand. High freak with the word in a hand.

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0: This is Q97.1. I'm Jacqueline. Happy Sunday to you. And I have a quote for you today. The quote is, be thankful for everything, especially the blessings in your life. And to that I add, sometimes we tend to think only about or focus only about the negative things in our lives. And we have to be thankful for all the blessings that we already have and stop thinking, oh, I need to get this or I need to do this. No, you are blessed already. And that goes for me as well.
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all my life. This is Q97.1. That's Mac Miller right there with Cinderella. Here we have Justin Bieber with Boyfriend. But they recently asked Justin Bieber, what's your favorite book? And he replied with the Bible. I love it. If I was your

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I'm Jacqueline, and I want to give a shout out to all you, our listeners here at Q97.1. Thank you so much for tuning in with me. I love being here with you on the weekends, and I hope I make your weekend a little bit brighter.

0: This is Q97.1. I'm Jacqueline. The Fresno Fair is on. Okay, have you gone yet? I know I go for the food. Yes, I do. This is why I don't lose weight. But I'm excited to try some new stuff this year. Also, did you know that the Fresno Fair is the fourth largest fair in California? Drawing over 600,000 visitors every year. Oh my God, that's crazy, right? Well, if you want any tickets to the Big Fresno Fair here with Q97.1, make sure to tag us on our socials on Facebook and in.
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That's Drake right there with his new single. It's called Solar Eclipse. This is Q97.1. And Carol G said she really enjoyed working with Drake and that his Spanish was actually really good. Mm.

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0: This is Q97.1. I'm Jacqueline. Thank you so much for tuning in with me today. I am out for the day. Your girl Karina is up next. Now, I hope you all have a blessed Sunday. If you're going out to the fair, have a great time, eat lots of food, and stay safe. And I love you all. Thank you so much for listening.
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It is your girl, Karina, Central Valley. What's going on? Man, I am so ready to hang with you today all the way up until 4 p.m. And yes, it's about to get a little crazy right now. I got

Neton Vega. He sure knows how to bring the energy, especially on a weekend. Now, there was some big energy going on at the big Fresno Fair, because these past 2 days you had on Friday Ashanti and Soul For Real at the Pawpaw Theater, and they did an amazing performance. Oh my goodness, I was singing and dancing to Ashanti songs, just like I remember those songs growing up. And then just yesterday, Big X The Plug, he also pulled up. He did an amazing performance, and you can tell the crowd just loved him and they had such a fun time. And make sure you check out the Big Fresno Fair tonight. Keep it locked right here.

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0: 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Make sure you get there, and when you do, you gotta try the food. I mean, there's so many things that you can try, but look, these are my top three things that I recommend you try. So first, it got to be the cinnamon roll. Oh my goodness, that is so good. I know the longs can sometimes be a little long, but it's totally worth the wait. And then secondly, you gotta try a turkey leg. Man, those things are huge, and I can never finish them, so I always gotta have like my fiance finish my leftovers. And then lastly, you gotta have a drink with your food, so try a lemonade. Those are so refreshing. 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And
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3: JY, turn me up. 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

So today I'm either going to feel so good or I'm just going to be yanking at my hair and being stressed out and yelling at the screen, because today's a big game for the Niners. They are playing a divisional opponent, the Seattle Seahawks. And right now they look so good because they are 4-0. But you know what? I'm manifesting. The Niners are taking this dub and they're going to be 5-0. Just wait for it. Keep it right here. It's Q97.1.

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0: Now that it's October, there is probably some movies, scary movies, that you're watching at home or you're going to the theater to go check out. But these are my personal top three movies that I just find scary. I can't watch them. And the first one, it's gotta be Insidious. Any like paranormal activity, like demonic stuff movies, I can't do. I will literally have to sleep with the lights on. I just won't be able to sleep. And then secondly is La Llorona. I know, like, I used to be scared of her when I was a little girl. My mom would terrify me and say, La Llorona's gonna come get you. And then when this movie came out, I was terrified. And then lastly would have to be any of the Saw movies. Ooh, like, those just kind of creep me out. Like, the chopping up the body parts and the sounds. Ooh, I just can't watch that. But those are my top three.
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Damn, I cannot believe 2026 is going to come to an end in like 3 months. 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

0: 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Man, do you think he's going to bring some special guests out? Maybe Kendrick Lamar? I don't think so. It's Q97.1. Keep it locked.
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Bottle right there on Q97.1. And now I want to give you an advance notice right now because Taco Truck Throwdown is going to be happening November 7th at Chicansey Park. So, yes, I'm telling you now so you can get the day off, get a babysitter, you know, do what you got to do because you cannot miss out on some delicious tacos, some music. I'm going to tell you who's coming and how you can get hooked up with some tickets right here on Q97.1.

0: throwing it back right there with 143 by Bobby Brackens on Q97.1. And so I want to let you know right now, November 7th, it's already a date. You're going to be there for Taco Truck Throwdown. It's going to be happening at Chancy Park. And guess who's coming? Waka Flocka Flame, Too Short, Sonora Dinamita, and Malo. Man, you are going to have such a great lineup, and you're also going to be tasting some delicious tacos. Ooh, you know, my favorite right now are Al Pastor. So, hey, I'm going to be out there, and I'm going to be tasting all the tacos Al Pastor. So make sure you get there, and also you can get hooked up with some tickets right here on Q97.1. So listen up for your chance to win.
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1: What's up, Central Valley? It's your girl, Karina, and I hope you are enjoying your Sunday, whether you are at work, at home relaxing, or just in your car, just driving. But hey, you know, right now, I got to turn up the energy. I got T.I., Iggy Azalea right now with No Mediocre on Q97.1. Let's keep it right here. Come on.
0: Ooh. Okay.

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And make sure you get to our website, Q97.1.com, to check out all the events and concerts that are coming up soon. And also, don't forget, tonight at the Big Fresno Fair, you can check out Una Noche de Mariachi. That's going to be happening. And you can still get your tickets at FresnoFair.com. So, yeah, don't miss out on tonight. And also enjoy the rides, the games, and all the entertainment that you got going on at the Big Fresno Fair. So, go get out there tonight and keep it right here, Kalani, right now on Q.

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Come on, it's Q97.1, and make sure you listen up to the Book of Greg show. He got some special prizes for you this week, so make sure you're locked in from 10 to 2 p.m. and keep it here. Beg X the plug right now with Hell at Night. Let's go.

0: your Sunday. And before I get up out of here, let me tell you real quick what special day it is today, because it's National Sausage Pizza. Ooh, you don't got to tell me twice about pizza, because I will grab like 3 or 4 slices, maybe even take leftovers, but I love pizza. You know, I'm more of a pepperoni girl, but you know what? Sausage pizza isn't too bad. So make sure you try it out today.
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It's called So Good. 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